0: Westbrook reports.
1: The Prime Minister saying that smoke filled the room and that in the confusion, many of the victims had sought refuge and sought shelter in toilets in the back of the building. And officials saying that is where many of the victims were found. Initial findings suggesting that many of the people who had died was through because of smoke inhalation.
0: From bureaus worldwide, this is FSN. Our main news again. US President Donald Trump says the US will control the Strait of Hormuz going forward and will be known as the guardian of the Hormuz Strait. Members of the Coalition of the Willing are gathering in Paris to discuss ongoing support for Ukraine. And forensic investigators are combing through the wreckage of a Bangkok pub where a fire killed at least 24 people late on Sunday. And that's the latest feature story news. Kate Fisher reporting. Members of the Coalition of the Willing are gathering in Paris to discuss ongoing support for Ukraine. Top of the agenda for Kyiv is air defences. Officials say their stockpiles are running low as Russian aerial bombardments have intensified. Ross Cullen reports from Paris.
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1: From Feature Story News in Washington, I'm Kate Fisher. US President Donald Trump says the US will control the Strait of Hormuz going forward and will be known as the Guardian of the Hormuz Strait. In a Truth Social post, he said the US will charge a 20% toll on all cargo for maintaining security. Jagruti Dave has more from Washington.
2: In a post on social media, President Trump said the Strait of Hormuz is open and will remain open with or without Iran. He says the blockade on Iranian ports is back and it stops Iranian ships, but Hormuz is open to all other international trade. And he's charging for it at a rate of 20% on all cargo shipped. And all this starts immediately. The process remains unclear. And given that there was significant outrage when Iran suggested putting tolls on Hormuz, with people saying that there should be no tolls because it's an international waterway and it would contravene international law, it's unclear if other countries will be willing to pay a levy.
1: Members of the Coalition of the Willing are gathering in Paris to discuss ongoing support for Ukraine. Top of the agenda for Kyiv is air defences. Ross Cullen reports from Paris.
3: With this meeting of the Coalition of the Willing comes after the G7 summit here in France last month, when there was broad agreement, alignment from all the leaders on ongoing support for Ukraine. Donald Trump saying that the US could give Ukraine a license to build Patriot air defence systems inside Ukraine, but the Ukrainian government urging more immediate support as well. We've seen Russia step up its campaign with deadly strikes on Ukrainian cities, including the capital Kyiv in recent weeks, just as Ukraine is also stepping up its disruption campaign and sabotage tactics on the Crimean Peninsula and further long-range drone strikes inside Russia.
1: Forensic investigators are combing through the wreckage of a Bangkok pub where a fire killed at least 24 people late on Sunday night. Thailand's Prime Minister visited the scene in the north of the city, where 63 people were taken to hospital, 22 of them in a critical condition. Bangkok's governor says smoke inhalation is believed to be the main cause of death, with many of the victims found trapped at the rear of the venue where there were no fire escapes. Asia correspondent Laura Westbrook reports.
4: The Prime Minister saying that smoke filled the room and that in the confusion, many of the victims had sought refuge and sought shelter in toilets in the back of the building. And officials saying that is where many of the victims were found. Initial findings suggesting that many of the people who had died was through because of smoke inhalation.
1: From bureaus worldwide, this is FSN. Our main news again. US President Donald Trump says the US will control the Strait of Hormuz going forward and will be known as the Guardian of the Hormuz Strait. Members of the Coalition of the Willing are gathering in Paris to discuss ongoing support for Ukraine. And forensic investigators are combing through the wreckage of a Bangkok pub where a fire killed at least 24 people late on Sunday. And that's the latest Feature Story news. Kate Fisher reporting. Members of the Coalition of the Willing are gathering in Paris to discuss ongoing support for Ukraine. Top of the agenda for Kyiv is air defences. Officials say their stockpiles are running low as Russian aerial bombardments have intensified. Ross Cullen reports from Paris.
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1: A major wildfire has been raging through the Fontainebleau forest southeast of Paris, becoming one of the largest fires ever recorded in the Paris region. More than 800 hectares have already burned, with around 400 firefighters and water bombing aircraft battling the blaze. Homes have been evacuated. Part of the A6 motorway, the country's main north-south artery, has been closed. And authorities say the fire is still spreading as extreme heat and dry conditions fuel the flames. The French Interior Minister is expected to visit Fontainebleau today. Rail disruption is also expected to continue after severe delays to the TGV service. French rail company SNCF said on Sunday evening there were delays of up to 6 hours for trains arriving or leaving from Paris's Gare de Lyon linked to the fire. And in sport, the French national football team has touched down in Dallas, Texas, ahead of Tuesday's World Cup semi-final against Spain. The build-up has been overshadowed by controversy after former Spanish Conservative Prime Minister Mariano Rajoy declared France has a team of a very high standard, but there are no French players in it, an apparent reference to the diverse backgrounds of the team. His remarks have drawn criticism and threatened to add a political edge to one of the tournament's biggest matches. That's WRP News. I'm Edie Twell. Every year, on the evenings of the 14th of July, fire stations across Paris throw open their doors for one of France's most beloved traditions. Known as the Bal des Pompiers, these all-night parties welcome everyone to dance, eat, drink, and celebrate alongside the men and women of the Paris Fire Brigade. The tradition dates back to 1937, when residents followed firefighters back to their barracks after the Bastille Day parade. The firefighters invited them in for an impromptu celebration and a Parisian institution was born. This year, some of the venues include Port-Royal in Paris's 13th arrondissement, Grenelle in the 15th and Blanche in the 9th. Most events start between 7 and 9pm and keep going until around 4 in the morning. One of the city's most famous balls, the Montmartre Fire Station, takes place on the 14th of July. Entry is usually free, although a small donation of around 3 to 5 euros is encouraged to support the firefighters. So, if you're in the capital for Bastille Day, swap the usual bar for a fire station. Stay tuned for more cultural tips on World Radio Paris.
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This is WRP's concert update with a great news. Noah Kahan will perform in Paris on December the 7th this year. His The Great Divide tour. Noah Kahan has lots of hits on our playlist, including this one. I can't

0: Paris.
1: From Feature Story News in Washington, I'm Kate Fisher. US President Donald Trump says the US will control the Strait of Hormuz going forward and will be known as the Guardian of the Hormuz Strait. In a Truth Social post, he said the US will charge a 20% toll on all cargo for maintaining security. Jagruti Dave has more from Washington.
2: In a post on social media, President Trump said the Strait of Hormuz is open and will remain open with or without Iran. He says the blockade on Iranian ports is back and it stops Iranian ships, but Hormuz is open to all other international trade. And he's charging for it at a rate of 20% on all cargo shipped. And all this starts immediately. The process remains unclear. And given that there was significant outrage when Iran suggested putting tolls on Hormuz, with people saying that there should be no tolls because it's an international waterway and it would contravene international law, it's unclear if other countries will be willing to pay a levy.
1: Members of the Coalition of the Willing are gathering in Paris to discuss ongoing support for Ukraine. Top of the agenda for Kyiv is air defences. Ross Cullen reports from Paris.
3: With this meeting of the Coalition of the Willing comes after the G7 summit here in France last month, when there was broad agreement, alignment from all the leaders on ongoing support for Ukraine. Donald Trump saying that the US could give Ukraine a license to build Patriot air defence systems inside Ukraine, but the Ukrainian government urging more immediate support as well. We've seen Russia step up its campaign with deadly strikes on Ukrainian cities, including the capital Kyiv, in recent weeks, just as Ukraine is also stepping up its disruption campaign and sabotage tactics on the Crimean Peninsula and further long-range drone strikes inside Russia.
1: Forensic investigators are combing through the wreckage of a Bangkok pub where a fire killed at least 24 people late on Sunday night. Thailand's Prime Minister visited the scene in the north of the city, where 63 people were taken to hospital, 22 of them in a critical condition. Bangkok's governor says smoke inhalation is believed to be the main cause of death, with many of the victims found trapped at the rear of the venue where there were no fire escapes. Asia correspondent Laura Westbrook reports.
4: The Prime Minister saying that smoke filled the room and that in the confusion, many of the victims had sought refuge and sought shelter in toilets in the back of the building. And officials saying that is where many of the victims were found. Initial findings suggesting that many of the people who had died was through because of smoke inhalation.
1: From bureaus worldwide, this is FSN. Our main news again. US President Donald Trump says the US will control the Strait of Hormuz going forward and will be known as the Guardian of the Hormuz Strait. Members of the Coalition of the Willing are gathering in Paris to discuss ongoing support for Ukraine. And forensic investigators are combing through the wreckage of a Bangkok pub where a fire killed at least 24 people late on Sunday. And that's the latest Feature Story news. Kate Fisher reporting. Members of the Coalition of the Willing are gathering in Paris to discuss ongoing support for Ukraine. Top of the agenda for Kyiv is air defences. Officials say their stockpiles are running low as Russian aerial bombardments have intensified. Ross Cullen reports from Paris.
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1: From Feature Story News in Washington, I'm Kate Fisher. US President Donald Trump says the US will control the Strait of Hormuz going forward and will be known as the guardian of the Hormuz Strait. In a Truth Social post, he said the US will charge a 20% toll on all cargo for maintaining security. Jagruti Dave has more from Washington.
2: In a post on social media, President Trump said the Strait of Hormuz is open and will remain open with or without Iran. He says the blockade on Iranian ports is back and it stops Iranian ships, but Hormuz is open to all other international trade. And he's charging for it at a rate of 20% on all cargo shipped. And all this starts immediately. The process remains unclear. And given that there was significant outrage when Iran suggested putting tolls on Hormuz, with people saying that there should be no tolls because it's an international waterway and it would contravene international law, it's unclear if other countries will be willing to pay a levy.
1: Members of the Coalition of the Willing are gathering in Paris to discuss ongoing support for Ukraine. Top of the agenda for Kyiv is air defences. Ross Cullen reports from Paris.
3: With this meeting of the Coalition of the Willing comes after the G7 summit here in France last month, when there was broad agreement, alignment from all the leaders on ongoing support for Ukraine. Donald Trump saying that the US could give Ukraine a license to build Patriot air defence systems inside Ukraine, but the Ukrainian government urging more immediate support as well. We've seen Russia step up its campaign with deadly strikes on Ukrainian cities, including the capital Kyiv, in recent weeks, just as Ukraine is also stepping up its disruption campaign and sabotage tactics on the Crimean Peninsula and further long-range drone strikes inside Russia.
1: Forensic investigators are combing through the wreckage of a Bangkok pub where a fire killed at least 24 people late on Sunday night. Thailand's Prime Minister visited the scene in the north of the city, where 63 people were taken to hospital, 22 of them in a critical condition. Bangkok's governor says smoke inhalation is believed to be the main cause of death, with many of the victims found trapped at the rear of the venue where there were no fire escapes. Asia correspondent Laura Westbrook reports.
4: The Prime Minister saying that smoke filled the room and that in the confusion, many of the victims had sought refuge and sought shelter in toilets in the back of the building. And officials saying that is where many of the victims were found. Initial findings suggesting that many of the people who had died was through because of smoke inhalation.
1: From bureaus worldwide, this is FSN. Our main news again. US President Donald Trump says the US will control the Strait of Hormuz going forward and will be known as the guardian of the Hormuz Strait. Members of the Coalition of the Willing are gathering in Paris to discuss ongoing support for Ukraine. And forensic investigators are combing through the wreckage of a Bangkok pub where a fire killed at least 24 people late on Sunday. And that's the latest Feature Story news. Kate Fisher reporting. Members of the Coalition of the Willing are gathering in Paris to discuss ongoing support for Ukraine. Top of the agenda for Kyiv is air defences. Officials say their stockpiles are running low as Russian aerial bombardments have intensified. Ross Cullen reports from Paris.
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1: From Feature Story News in New Delhi, I'm Neha Punia. U.S. President Donald Trump has announced a 20% toll on all cargo passing through the Strait of Hormuz and declared the reimposition of a naval blockade off Iranian ports, with U.S. Central Command confirming the blockade will take effect on Tuesday. The International Maritime Organization has rejected the move, saying there's no legal basis for mandatory transit tolls, while Iran says it will respond forcefully to any disruptions. Kate Fisher is in Washington.
2: It essentially acknowledges that any chance of a ceasefire is now over, and it gives him a little bit of leeway again before he officially needs to seek congressional approval for this war. He's essentially restarted that clock on the 7th of July, and he has now 60 days before he needs to go to lawmakers for their authorization. But in terms of actually moving things along, he's essentially going back to how things were. This naval blockade that's coming back on Tuesday, the airstrikes, of course, we're in our third night of those, and then the Strait of Hormuz. This is really controversial, saying that it's now the US that will charge a toll, having had senior members of his cabinet saying that when the Iranians suggested that, it was simply not acceptable in terms of, you know, international norms. So that's a complete switch over, and I think it shows that the president is trying to essentially take control of a situation that is really very difficult to control.
1: Meanwhile, President Donald Trump says he will address the nation in a primetime speech later this week. He's not shared any more details, but the last time the president addressed the nation was on April 1st, about a month after the start of the war in Iran. The United Arab Emirates says Iran has fired at two tankers in the strategic Strait of Hormuz. One Indian crew member has been killed in that attack and six Indian nationals injured as well. This is India's launched its bid for a UN Security Council non-permanent seat, and it says it will prioritize raising issues pegged to maritime security and seafarer safety. The United States Senate is back in session after a two-week recess with a small but potentially significant shift in the balance of power. Republicans are short of two senators following Lindsey Graham's sudden death on Saturday and Mitch McConnell's lengthy hospitalization. Jagruthi Dave has more.
3: Without Mitch McConnell and Lindsey Graham, the Republican Party has a slimmer edge in the Senate, 51 to 47. This means they'll have to work harder to pass the president's key policies when they come to the Senate floor. From extra Pentagon funding to confirming Mr. Trump's unpopular pick for Attorney General. President Trump says Lindsey Graham's death is...
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1: From Feature Story News in New Delhi, I'm Neha Punia. U.S. President Donald Trump has announced a 20% toll on all cargo passing through the Strait of Hormuz and declared the reimposition of a naval blockade off Iranian ports, with U.S. Central Command confirming the blockade will take effect on Tuesday. The International Maritime Organization has rejected the move, saying there's no legal basis for mandatory transit tolls, while Iran says it will respond forcefully to any disruptions. Kate Fisher is in Washington.
2: It essentially acknowledges that any chance of a ceasefire is now over, and it gives him a little bit of leeway again before he officially needs to seek congressional approval for this war. He's essentially restarted that clock on the 7th of July, and he has now 60 days before he needs to go to lawmakers for their authorization. But in terms of actually moving things along, he's essentially going back to how things were. This naval blockade that's coming back on Tuesday. The airstrikes, of course, we're in our third night of those. And then the Strait of Hormuz. This is really controversial, saying that it's now the US that will charge a toll, having had senior members of his cabinet saying that when the Iranians suggested that, it was simply not acceptable in terms of, you know, international norms. So that's a complete switch over. And I think it shows that the president is trying to essentially take control of a situation that is really very difficult to control.
1: Meanwhile, President Donald Trump says he will address the nation in a primetime speech later this week. He's not shared any more details, but the last time the president addressed the nation was on April 1st, about a month after the start of the war in Iran. The United Arab Emirates says Iran has fired at two tankers in the strategic Strait of Hormuz. One Indian crew member has been killed in that attack and six Indian nationals injured as well. This is India's launched its bid for a UN Security Council non-permanent seat, and it says it will prioritize raising issues pegged to maritime security and seafarer safety. The United States Senate is back in session after a two-week recess with a small but potentially significant shift in the balance of power. Republicans are short of two senators following Lindsey Graham's sudden death on Saturday and Mitch McConnell's lengthy hospitalization. Jagruthi Dave has more.
3: Without Mitch McConnell and Lindsey Graham, the Republican Party has a slimmer edge in the Senate, 51 to 47. This means they'll have to work harder to pass the president's key policies when they come to the Senate floor. From extra Pentagon funding to confirming Mr. Trump's unpopular pick for Attorney General. President Trump says Lindsey Graham's death is also a big blow for his Save America Act, legislation requiring voters to prove they are U.S. citizens.
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0: The latest news, next.
1: France is marking its major national holiday, Bastille Day, with what President Emmanuel Macron has described as an historic military parade, the last of his presidency before he leaves office next year. Around 6,800 troops are expected to march down the Champs-Élysées, making it the largest parade of Macron's time in office. More than 500 soldiers from countries supporting Ukraine will lead the procession, with Ukrainian troops also taking part, as leaders from Europe gather in Paris to discuss continued support for Kyiv. The Élysée says the parade reflects France's military rearmament and Europe's changing security landscape. Meanwhile, firefighters are continuing to battle two major wildfires in the Fontainebleau Forest south of Paris. Nearly 2,000 hectares have now burned and 1,000 people have been evacuated. Firefighters remain on the ground after an unprecedented aerial response that included Canadair water bombers. Authorities say two people have been arrested after investigators found multiple suspected ignition points, raising the possibility that the fires were started deliberately. And in sport, a key test this evening for France's national football team against Spain in the World Cup semi-final. A minute's silence will be held before the match between the two countries in Dallas, Texas. The tribute marks the 10th anniversary of the Nice terror attack, in which 86 people were killed on Bastille Day in 2016. That's WRP News. I'm Edith Wells.
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heart was still bereft and all sick and tired of stepping on. Shine, my darling, never leave the light. I hate to see you skeptical. Hugs that never helped at all. Things that I've accepted in this life. Loss was unacceptable. Wish we could have kept it all. I've learned in love and death we don't decide. So sing until it fills the halls. Sing until the curtain falls. Jealous of the ocean till those eyes. It's

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A very special evening, which is actually a dinner and show as part of the Monte Carlo Summer Festival. That's this coming July 26th at La Salle des Étoiles in Monte Carlo. 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
1: From Feature Story News in New Delhi, I'm Neha Punia. U.S. President Donald Trump has announced a 20% toll on all cargo passing through the Strait of Hormuz and declared the reimposition of a naval blockade off Iranian ports, with U.S. Central Command confirming the blockade will take effect on Tuesday. The International Maritime Organization has rejected the move, saying there's no legal basis for mandatory transit tolls, while Iran says it will respond forcefully to any disruptions. Kate Fisher is in Washington.
2: It essentially acknowledges that any chance of a ceasefire is now over, and it gives him a little bit of leeway again before he officially needs to seek congressional approval for this war. He's essentially restarted that clock on the 7th of July, and he has now 60 days before he needs to go to lawmakers for their authorization. But in terms of actually moving things along, he's essentially going back to how things were. This naval blockade that's coming back on Tuesday. The airstrikes, of course, we're in our third night of those. And then the Strait of Hormuz. This is really controversial, saying that it's now the US that will charge a toll, having had senior members of his cabinet saying that when the Iranians suggested that, it was simply not acceptable in terms of, you know, international norms. So that's a complete switch over. And I think it shows that the president is trying to essentially take control of a situation that is really very difficult to control.
1: Meanwhile, President Donald Trump says he will address the nation in a primetime speech later this week. He's not shared any more details, but the last time the president addressed the nation was on April 1st, about a month after the start of the war in Iran. The United Arab Emirates says Iran has fired at two tankers in the strategic Strait of Hormuz. One Indian crew member has been killed in that attack and six Indian nationals injured as well. This is India's launched its bid for a UN Security Council non-permanent seat, and it says it will prioritize raising issues pegged to maritime security and seafarer safety. The United States Senate is back in session after a two-week recess with a small but potentially significant shift in the balance of power. Republicans are short of two senators following Lindsey Graham's sudden death on Saturday and Mitch McConnell's lengthy...
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1: France is marking its major national holiday, Bastille Day, with what President Emmanuel Macron has described as an historic military parade, the last of his presidency before he leaves office next year. Around 6,800 troops are expected to march down the Champs-Élysées, making it the largest parade of Macron's time in office. More than 500 soldiers from countries supporting Ukraine will lead the procession, with Ukrainian troops also taking part, as leaders from Europe gather in Paris to discuss continued support for Kyiv. The Élysée says the parade reflects France's military rearmament and Europe's changing security landscape. Meanwhile, firefighters are continuing to battle two major wildfires in the Fontainebleau forest south of Paris. Nearly 2,000 hectares have now burned and 1,000 people have been evacuated. Firefighters remain on the ground after an unprecedented aerial response that included Canadair water bombers. Authorities say two people have been arrested after investigators found multiple suspected ignition points, raising the possibility that the fires were started deliberately. And in sport, a key test this evening for France's national football team against Spain in the World Cup semi-final. A minute's silence will be held before the match between the two countries in Dallas, Texas. The tribute marks the 10th anniversary of the Nice terror attack, in which 86 people were killed on Bastille Day in 2016. That's WRP News. I'm Edith Wells.
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WRP concert updates with a date not to be missed. 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
1: From Feature Story News in the UK, I'm John Beaver. The situation in the Middle East continues to deteriorate after a third night of US strikes on Iran. Bahrain says it intercepted a number of missiles fired by Iran towards its territory on Tuesday morning. It comes as US President Donald Trump announced a 20% toll on all cargo passing through the Strait of Hormuz and ordered the reimposition of a naval blockade of Iranian ports. The International Maritime Organization has rejected the move, saying there is no legal basis for mandatory transit tolls, while Iran's armed forces have warned they will respond forcefully to any disruption to commercial shipping. Brent crude surged nearly 10% on Monday in its biggest single-day jump since 2020 and continued to rise on Tuesday morning. Kate Fisher has more from Washington.
2: This is really controversial, saying that it's now the US that will charge a toll, having had senior members of his cabinet saying that when the Iranians suggested that, it was simply not acceptable in terms of, you know, international norms. So that's a complete switch over. And I think it shows that the president is trying to essentially take control of a situation that is really very difficult to control.
1: Meanwhile, New Delhi has condemned the killing of an Indian seafarer aboard a UAE tanker in the Strait of Hormuz. UAE's defense ministry says two Emirati oil tankers were struck by Iranian cruise missiles. Tehran says the two supertankers had been disabled after ignoring repeated warnings. Nehar Punia has more.
3: In its statement, New Delhi says it's deeply concerned by the attacks on two vessels. India has confirmed that one Indian seafarer has lost his life while several others have sustained injuries. India says it is it's closely monitoring the situation and is in touch with authorities in the UAE to ensure that all possible assistance is given to the affected Indian seafarers. It's also confirmed that the deputy chief of mission of the embassy of Iran in New Delhi was summoned this morning and a strong protest against these attacks was lodged.
1: UK counter-terror police are continuing to question a man arrested on suspicion of murdering former MP Anne Widdecombe. The former Reform UK spokeswoman was found dead in her home in Devon on Thursday. The Home Secretary says she'll look at what extra security guidance can be given to former MPs following Miss Widdecombe's death. Former Security Minister and Tory MP Tom Tugendhat says a delicate balance has to be found.
4: I used to go to work on the bus. I had absolutely no security at all. And I read the intelligence and actually the risk to most MPs is actually relatively low. The tragedy around Anne, you know, it's utterly awful. I mean, it's utterly awful. But do we protect every former MP if they've still got a political voice?
1: From bureaus worldwide, this
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I could buy a bronzer with a heart and beard. Taking it all in, I got no issues in my nature. Burnt roses blooming in the night. Birds wanna take me on a flight. A

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0: 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Next.
1: France is marking its major national holiday, Bastille Day, with what President Emmanuel Macron has described as an historic military parade, the last of his presidency before he leaves office next year. Around 6,800 troops are expected to march down the Champs-Élysées, making it the largest parade of Macron's time in office. More than 500 soldiers from countries supporting Ukraine will lead the procession, with Ukrainian troops also taking part, as leaders from Europe gather in Paris to discuss continued support for Kyiv. The Élysée says the parade reflects France's military rearmament and Europe's changing security landscape. Meanwhile, firefighters are continuing to battle two major wildfires in the Fontainebleau forest south of Paris. Nearly 2,000 hectares have now burned and 1,000 people have been evacuated. Firefighters remain on the ground after an unprecedented aerial response that included Canadair water bombers. Authorities say two people have been arrested after investigators found multiple suspected ignition points, raising the possibility that the fires were started deliberately. And in sport, a key test this evening for France's national football team against Spain in the World Cup semi-final. A minute's silence will be held before the match between the two countries in Dallas, Texas. The tribute marks the 10th anniversary of the Nice terror attack, in which 86 people were killed on Bastille Day in 2016. That's WRP News. I'm Edith.
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5: 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F*** it. 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
1: From Feature Story News in the UK, I'm John Beaver. The situation in the Middle East continues to deteriorate after a third night of US strikes on Iran. Bahrain says it intercepted a number of missiles fired by Iran towards its territory on Tuesday morning. It comes as US President Donald Trump announced a 20% toll on all cargo passing through the Strait of Hormuz and ordered the reimposition of a naval blockade of Iranian ports. The International Maritime Organization has rejected the move, saying there is no legal basis for mandatory transit tolls, while Iran's armed forces have warned they will respond forcefully to any disruption to commercial shipping. Brent crude surged nearly 10% on Monday in its biggest single-day jump since 2020 and continued to rise on Tuesday morning. Kate Fisher has more from Washington.
2: This is really controversial, saying that it's now the US that will charge a toll, having had senior members of his cabinet saying that when the Iranians suggested that, it was simply not acceptable in terms of, you know, international norms. So that's a complete switch over. And I think it shows that the president is trying to essentially take control of a situation that is really very difficult to control.
1: Meanwhile, New Delhi has condemned the killing of an Indian seafarer aboard a UAE tanker in the Strait of Hormuz. UAE's defence ministry says two Emirati oil tankers were struck by Iranian cruise missiles. Tehran says the two supertankers had been disabled after ignoring repeated warnings. Nehal Punia has more.
3: In its statement, New Delhi says it's deeply concerned by the attacks on two vessels. India has confirmed that one Indian seafarer has lost his life while several others have sustained injuries. India says it is it's closely monitoring the situation and is in touch with authorities in the UAE to ensure that all possible assistance is given to the affected Indian seafarers. It's also confirmed that the deputy chief of mission of the embassy of Iran in New Delhi was summoned this morning and a strong protest against these attacks was lodged.
1: UK counter-terror police are continuing to question a man arrested on suspicion of murdering former MP Anne Widdecombe. The former Reform UK spokeswoman was found dead in her home in Devon on Thursday. The Home Secretary says she'll look at what extra security guidance can be given to former MPs following Miss Widdecombe's death. Former Security Minister and Tory MP Tom Tugendhat says a delicate balance has to be found.
4: I used to go to work on the bus. I had absolutely no security at all. And I read the intelligence and actually the risk to most MPs is actually relatively low. The tragedy around Anne, you know, it's utterly awful. I mean, it's utterly awful. But do we protect every former MP if they've still got a political voice?
1: From bureaus worldwide, this
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0: The latest news, next.
1: France is marking its major national holiday, Bastille Day, with what President Emmanuel Macron has described as an historic military parade, the last of his presidency before he leaves office next year. Around 6,800 troops are expected to march down the Champs-Élysées, making it the largest parade of Macron's time in office. More than 500 soldiers from countries supporting Ukraine will lead the procession, with Ukrainian troops also taking part, as leaders from Europe gather in Paris to discuss continued support for Kyiv. The Élysée says the parade reflects France's military rearmament and Europe's changing security landscape. Meanwhile, firefighters are continuing to battle two major wildfires in the Fontainebleau Forest south of Paris. Nearly 2,000 hectares have now burned and 1,000 people have been evacuated. Firefighters remain on the ground after an unprecedented aerial response that included Canadair water bombers. Authorities say two people have been arrested after investigators found multiple suspected ignition points, raising the possibility that the fires were started deliberately. And in sport, a key test this evening for France's national football team against Spain in the World Cup semi-final. A minute's silence will be held before the match between the two countries in Dallas, Texas. The tribute marks the 10th anniversary of the Nice terror attack, in which 86 people were killed on Bastille Day in 2016. That's WRP News. I'm Edith Wells.
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3: You like my step down, down, down. 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

Rising singer Tove Lo is performing her Astro's Love Tour on November 10th here in Paris. Here's one of her later songs. Get your tickets for

0: of wine and drink it for the second time. Then 7 p.m. turn to 10. I'm still alone and my lips are red, but not in a good way.
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2: From Feature Story News in Brussels, I'm William Denslow. US President Donald Trump's announced a 20% toll on all cargo passing through the Strait of Hormuz. The International Maritime Organization's rejected the move, saying there's no legal basis for mandatory transit tolls. Brent crude surged nearly 10% Monday in its biggest single-day jump since 2020. Kate Fisher reports from Washington.
3: This is really controversial, saying that it's now the US that will charge a toll, having had senior members of his cabinet saying that when the Iranians suggested that, it was simply not acceptable in terms of, you know, international norms. So that's a complete switch over. And I think it shows that the president is trying to essentially take control of a situation that is really very difficult to control.
2: India has summoned Iran's most senior diplomat in New Delhi after an Iranian cruise missile strike on two Emirati-flagged oil tankers in the Strait of Hormuz killed one Indian crew member and injured several others. The Ministry of External Affairs lodged what it called the strongest possible protest, demanding an immediate end to attacks on commercial shipping, a significant shift in tone from New Delhi, which has previously avoided naming Iran directly. Neha Punia reports from Delhi.
4: News of that attack on the two UAE tankers broke overnight, and it was in the early hours of Tuesday that senior MEA officials, Ministry of External Affairs officials, said there would be a statement. But before that statement was formally issued, we saw the senior most diplomat at the Iranian embassy here in New Delhi being summoned to the Ministry of External Affairs. His car was seen leaving, and many analysts have commented on how this was a very public summoning done in clear view of TV cameras and crews, and that New Delhi was trying to send out a clear message.
2: UK counter-terror police are continuing to question a man arrested on suspicion of murdering former MP Anne Widdecombe. The former Reform UK spokeswoman was found dead in her home in Devon Thursday. The Home Secretary says she'll look at what extra security guidance can be given to former MPs following Widdecombe's death. Former Security Minister and Tory MP Tom Tugendhat says a delicate balance has to be found.
5: I used to go to work on the bus. I had absolutely no security at all because I read the risk, right? I mean, I read the intelligence, and actually the risk to most MPs is actually relatively low. The tragedy around Anne, you know, it's utterly awful. I mean, it's utterly awful. But do we protect every former MP if they've still got a political voice?
2: A second American aid worker infected with Ebola has been flown from the Democratic Republic of Congo to Germany for treatment, as the United States expends its 30-day entry ban on foreign nationals from the country. The outbreak's now killed more than 700 people, and American citizens who have been in the DRC face strict restrictions on their return home. From bureaus worldwide, this is FSN.
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1: France is marking its major national holiday, Bastille Day, with what President Emmanuel Macron has described as an historic military parade, the last of his presidency before he leaves office next year. Around 6,800 troops are expected to march down the Champs-Élysées, making it the largest parade of Macron's time in office. More than 500 soldiers from countries supporting Ukraine will lead the procession, with Ukrainian troops also taking part, as leaders from Europe gather in Paris to discuss continued support for Kyiv. The Élysée says the parade reflects France's military rearmament and Europe's changing security landscape. Meanwhile, firefighters are continuing to battle two major wildfires in the Fontainebleau Forest south of Paris. Nearly 2,000 hectares have now burned and 1,000 people have been evacuated. Firefighters remain on the ground after an unprecedented aerial response that included Canadair water bombers. Authorities say two people have been arrested after investigators found multiple suspected ignition points, raising the possibility that the fires were started deliberately. And in sport, a key test this evening for France's national football team against Spain in the World Cup semi-final. A minute's silence will be held before the match between the two countries in Dallas, Texas. The tribute marks the 10th anniversary of the Nice terror attack, in which 86 people were killed on Bastille Day in 2016. That's WRP News. I'm Edie Twelver.
2: With you in your car all the way to the beach this summer, WRP is available wherever you go between Nice and Cannes.
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WRP Music Mix with great news for Nigerian music lover Omah Lay will be here in concert on November 13th in Paris. 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

0: Paris.
1: From Feature Story News in Brussels, I'm William Denslow. US President Donald Trump's announced a 20% toll on all cargo passing through the Strait of Hormuz. The International Maritime Organization rejected the move, saying there's no legal basis for mandatory transit tolls. Brent crude surged nearly 10% Monday in its biggest single-day jump since 2020. Kate Fisher reports from Washington.
2: This is really controversial, saying that it's now the US that will charge a toll, having had senior members of his cabinet saying that when the Iranians suggested that, it was simply not acceptable in terms of, you know, international norms. So that's a complete switch over. And I think it shows that the president is trying to essentially take control of a situation that is really very difficult to control.
1: India has summoned Iran's most senior diplomat in New Delhi after an Iranian cruise missile strike on two Emirati-flagged oil tankers in the Strait of Hormuz killed one Indian crew member and injured several others. The Ministry of External Affairs lodged what it called the strongest possible protest, demanding an immediate end to attacks on commercial shipping, a significant shift in tone from New Delhi, which has previously avoided naming Iran directly. Neha Punia reports from Delhi.
3: News of that attack on the two UAE tankers broke overnight, and it was in the early hours of Tuesday that senior MEA officials, Ministry of External Affairs officials, said there would be a statement. But before that statement was formally issued, we saw the senior most diplomat at the Iranian embassy here in New Delhi being summoned to the Ministry of External Affairs. His car was seen leaving, and many analysts have commented on how this was a very public summoning done in clear view of TV cameras and crews, and that New Delhi was trying to send out a clear message.
1: UK counter-terror police are continuing to question a man arrested on suspicion of murdering former MP Anne Widdecombe. The former Reform UK spokeswoman was found dead in her home in Devon Thursday. The Home Secretary says she'll look at what extra security guidance can be given to former MPs following Widdecombe's death. Former Security Minister and Tory MP Tom Tugendhat says a delicate balance has to be found.
4: I used to go to work on the bus. I had absolutely no security at all because I read the risk, right? I mean, I read the intelligence, and actually the risk to most MPs is actually relatively low. The tragedy around Anne, you know, it's utterly awful. I mean, it's utterly awful. But do we protect every former MP if they've still got a political voice?
1: A second American aid worker infected with Ebola has been flown from the Democratic Republic of Congo to Germany for treatment, as the United States expends its 30-day entry ban on foreign nationals from the country. The outbreak's now killed more than 700 people, and American citizens who have been in the DRC face strict restrictions on their return home. From bureaus worldwide, this is FSN.
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I don't ever wear a suit and tie, I wondering if I can sneak out the back. Nobody's even looking me in my eyes. Then you take my hand, finish my drink, say, shall we dance? Hell yeah. You know I love you, did I ever tell you? 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

0: Paris.
1: From Feature Story News in Brussels, I'm William Denslow. US President Donald Trump's announced a 20% toll on all cargo passing through the Strait of Hormuz. The International Maritime Organization's rejected the move, saying there's no legal basis for mandatory transit tolls. Brent crude surged nearly 10% Monday in its biggest single-day jump since 2020. Kate Fisher reports from Washington.
2: This is really controversial, saying that it's now the US that will charge a toll, having had senior members of his cabinet saying that when the Iranians suggested that, it was simply not acceptable in terms of, you know, international norms. So that's a complete switch over. And I think it shows that the president is trying to essentially take control of a situation that is really very difficult to control.
1: India has summoned Iran's most senior diplomat in New Delhi after an Iranian cruise missile strike on two Emirati-flagged oil tankers in the Strait of Hormuz killed one Indian crew member and injured several others. The Ministry of External Affairs lodged what it called the strongest possible protest, demanding an immediate end to attacks on commercial shipping, a significant shift in tone from New Delhi, which has previously avoided naming Iran directly. Neha Punia reports from Delhi.
3: News of that attack on the two UAE tankers broke overnight, and it was in the early hours of Tuesday that senior MEA officials, Ministry of External Affairs officials, said there would be a statement. But before that statement was formally issued, we saw the senior-most diplomat at the Iranian embassy here in New Delhi being summoned to the Ministry of External Affairs. His car was seen leaving, and many analysts have commented on how this was a very public summoning done in clear view of TV cameras and crews, and that New Delhi was trying to send out a clear message.
1: UK counter-terror police are continuing to question a man arrested on suspicion of murdering former MP Anne Widdecombe. The former Reform UK spokeswoman was found dead in her home in Devon Thursday. The Home Secretary says she'll look at what extra security guidance can be given to former MPs following Widdecombe's death. Former Security Minister and Tory MP Tom Tugendhat says a delicate balance has to be found.
4: I used to go to work on the bus. I had absolutely no security at all because I read the risk, right? I mean, I read the intelligence, and actually the risk to most MPs is actually relatively low. The tragedy around Anne, you know, it's utterly awful. I mean, it's utterly awful. But do we protect every former MP if they've still got a political voice?
1: A second American aid worker infected with Ebola has been flown from the Democratic Republic of Congo to Germany for treatment as the United States.
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0: From Feature Story News in Brussels, I'm William Denslow. US President Donald Trump's announced a 20% toll on all cargo passing through the Strait of Hormuz. The International Maritime Organization's rejected the move, saying there's no legal basis for mandatory transit tolls. Brent crude surged nearly 10% Monday in its biggest single-day jump since 2020. Kate Fisher reports from Washington.
1: This is really controversial, saying that it's now the US that will charge a toll, having had senior members of his cabinet saying that when the Iranians suggested that, it was simply not acceptable in terms of, you know, international norms. So that's a complete switch over. And I think it shows that the president is trying to essentially take control of a situation that is really very difficult to control.
0: India has summoned Iran's most senior diplomat in New Delhi after an Iranian cruise missile strike on two Emirati-flagged oil tankers in the Strait of Hormuz killed one Indian crew member and injured several others. The Ministry of External Affairs lodged what it called the strongest possible protest, demanding an immediate end to attacks on commercial shipping, a significant shift in tone from New Delhi, which has previously avoided naming Iran directly. Neha Punia reports from Delhi.
2: News of that attack on the two UAE tankers broke overnight, and it was in the early hours of Tuesday that senior MEA officials, Ministry of External Affairs officials, said there would be a statement. But before that statement was formally issued, we saw the senior-most diplomat at the Iranian embassy here in New Delhi being summoned to the Ministry of External Affairs. His car was seen leaving, and many analysts have commented on how this was a very public summoning done in clear view of TV cameras and crews, and that New Delhi was trying to send out a clear message.
0: UK counter-terror police are continuing to question a man arrested on suspicion of murdering former MP Anne Widdecombe. The former Reform UK spokeswoman was found dead in her home in Devon Thursday. The Home Secretary says she'll look at what extra security guidance can be given to former MPs following Widdecombe's death. Former Security Minister and Tory MP Tom Tugendhat says a delicate balance has to be found.
3: I used to go to work on the bus. I had absolutely no security at all because I read the risk, right? I mean, I read the intelligence, and actually the risk to most MPs is actually relatively low. The tragedy around Anne, you know, it's utterly awful. I mean, it's utterly awful. But do we protect every former MP if they've still got a political voice?
0: A second American aid worker infected with Ebola has been flown from the Democratic Republic of Congo to Germany for treatment, as the United States expends its 30-day entry ban on foreign nationals from the country. The outbreak's now killed more than 700 people, and American citizens who have been in the DRC face strict restrictions on their return home. From bureaus worldwide, this is FSN.
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1: From Feature Story News in Brussels, I'm William Denslow. US President Donald Trump's announced a 20% toll on all cargo passing through the Strait of Hormuz. The International Maritime Organization's rejected the move, saying there's no legal basis for mandatory transit tolls. Brent crude surged nearly 10% Monday in its biggest single-day jump since 2020. Kate Fisher reports from Washington.
2: This is really controversial, saying that it's now the US that will charge a toll, having had senior members of his cabinet saying that when the Iranians suggested that, it was simply not acceptable in terms of, you know, international norms. So that's a complete switch over. And I think it shows that the president is trying to essentially take control of a situation that is really very difficult to control.
1: India's summoned Iran's most senior diplomat in New Delhi after an Iranian cruise missile strike on two Emirati-flagged oil tankers in the Strait of Hormuz killed one Indian crew member and injured several others. The Ministry of External Affairs lodged what it called the strongest possible protest, demanding an immediate end to attacks on commercial shipping, a significant shift in tone from New Delhi, which has previously avoided naming Iran directly. Neha Punia reports from Delhi.
3: News of that attack on the two UAE tankers broke overnight, and it was in the early hours of Tuesday that senior MEA officials, Ministry of External Affairs officials, said there would be a statement. But before that statement was formally issued, we saw the senior-most diplomat at the Iranian embassy here in New Delhi being summoned to the Ministry of External Affairs. His car was seen leaving, and many analysts have commented on how this was a very public summoning done in clear view of TV cameras and crews, and that New Delhi was trying to send out a clear message.
1: UK counter-terror police are continuing to question a man arrested on suspicion of murdering former MP Anne Widdecombe. The former Reform UK spokeswoman was found dead in her home in Devon Thursday. The Home Secretary says she'll look at what extra security guidance can be given to former MPs following Widdecombe's death. Former Security Minister and Tory MP Tom Tugendhat says a delicate balance has to be found.
4: I used to go to work on the bus. I had absolutely no security at all because I read the risk, right? I mean, I read the intelligence, and actually the risk to most MPs is actually relatively low. The tragedy around Anne, you know, it's utterly awful. I mean, it's utterly awful. But do we protect every former MP if they've still got a political voice?
1: A second American aid worker infected with Ebola has been flown from the Democratic Republic of Congo to Germany for treatment, as the United States expends its 30-day entry ban on foreign nationals from the country. The outbreak's now killed more than 700 people, and American citizens who have been in the DRC face strict restrictions on their return home. From bureaus worldwide, this is FSN.
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0: with the latest news next.
1: France is marking its major national holiday, Bastille Day, with what President Emmanuel Macron has described as an historic military parade, the last of his presidency before he leaves office next year. Around 6,800 troops are expected to march down the Champs-Élysées, making it the largest parade of Macron's time in office. More than 500 soldiers from countries supporting Ukraine will lead the procession, with Ukrainian troops also taking part, as leaders from Europe gather in Paris to discuss continued support for Kyiv. The Élysée says the parade reflects France's military rearmament and Europe's changing security landscape. Meanwhile, firefighters are continuing to battle two major wildfires in the Fontainebleau Forest south of Paris. Nearly 2,000 hectares have now burned and 1,000 people have been evacuated. Firefighters remain on the ground after an unprecedented aerial response that included Canadair water bombers. Authorities say two people have been arrested after investigators found multiple suspected ignition points, raising the possibility that the fires were started deliberately. And in sport, a key test this evening for France's national football team against Spain in the World Cup semi-final. A minute's silence will be held before the match between the two countries in Dallas, Texas. The tribute marks the 10th anniversary of the Nice terror attack, in which 86 people were killed on Bastille Day in 2016. That's WRP News. I'm Edith Wells Eastwood. This summer, at Paris's Expo Port de Versailles, a major exhibition dedicated to Tutankhamun recreates one of archaeology's greatest discoveries, the Tomb of the Boy King. This new exhibition, launched July 3rd, recreates the burial chambers as they appeared when British archaeologist Howard Carter first opened them in 1922. You'll walk through life-size reconstructions, discover hundreds of treasures, and even use virtual reality to experience the tomb in a completely different way. Whether you're fascinated by history or simply looking for somewhere cool to escape the summer heat, it's a chance to step back more than 3,000 years without even leaving Paris. The exhibition runs until the beginning of September. Stay tuned for more on World Radio Paris.
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This is WRP's Music Mix with our concert update. The Wallflowers are back in the city. I'm sure you know that band from the 90s. Well, they'll be here November 17 performing One Headlight and all their famous

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1: How could I not leak it? I look so good, you look so good. Maybe we should all leak it together. F*** it. You only live once. Let the people see.

0: Paris.
1: From Feature Story News in Washington, I'm Nick Harper. US President Donald Trump has dropped his idea to impose a 20% toll on ships passing through the Strait of Hormuz. However, the US blockade on Iranian ports is back on. It comes ahead of a planned primetime address on Thursday night, with analysts saying the US president's options for resolving the conflict are narrowing. Ever since Kate Fisher has more from Washington.
2: He is trying to take control of a situation which at the moment he really has very little control over. We will be hearing from him on a primetime address on Thursday night here in Washington, where he may give some more information about what his thinking is on this conflict.
1: Meanwhile, India has summoned Iran's most senior diplomat in New Delhi after an Iranian cruise missile strike on two Emirati-flagged oil tankers in the Strait of Hormuz killed one Indian crew member and injured several others. The Indian Ministry of External Affairs lodged what it called the strongest possible protest, demanding an immediate end to attacks on commercial shipping. Prosecutors in Brazil have launched a criminal investigation after several people were found dead inside a lift shaft at the Oxy Tower in the centre of the Belgium capital, where a fire broke out on Tuesday morning. Around 250 construction workers were on site at the time, with the development undergoing a major renovation project. Around six people remain missing. Ever since William Denslow sent this report from Brussels.
3: What we know is that this blaze broke out this morning, and according to the local prosecutor's office, they say that this fire was contained and contained quickly, but they said that some flames did reach the lift shafts. Now, it is in one of those lifts that they were managed to pry open that they discovered remains of some of those that have lost their lives.
1: The US has extended its ban on foreign nationals from Ebola-affected areas of the Democratic Republic of Congo, as the outbreak continues to grow with close to 2,000 confirmed infections and more than 700 deaths. A second American aid worker who tested positive for the strain of the Ebola has been medically evacuated to Germany for specialist treatment. Ever since, Chris Ochimaringa has more from Kinshasa.
4: There is this order that's known as Title 49, which bars them from getting onto these planes and going back to the United States. They're supposed to go to a third country and spend 21 days where they'll be quarantined and monitored to check whether they have the virus. If they're found to be free of this deadly disease, then they will be allowed to go back to the United States. So the U.S. government says that this is a temporary measure that is supposed to prevent this disease from getting to the United States. And this is part of the Trump administration's very tough stance.
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1: From Feature Story News in Washington, I'm Nick Harper. US President Donald Trump has dropped his idea to impose a 20% toll on ships passing through the Strait of Hormuz. However, the US blockade on Iranian ports is back on. It comes ahead of a planned primetime address on Thursday night, with analysts saying the US president's options for resolving the conflict are narrowing. Ever since Kate Fisher has more from Washington.
2: He is trying to take control of a situation which at the moment he really has very little control over. We will be hearing from him on a primetime address on Thursday night here in Washington, where he may give some more information about what his thinking is on this conflict.
1: Meanwhile, India has summoned Iran's most senior diplomat in New Delhi after an Iranian cruise missile strike on two Emirati-flagged oil tankers in the Strait of Hormuz killed one Indian crew member and injured several others. The Indian Ministry of External Affairs lodged what it called the strongest possible protest, demanding an immediate end to attacks on commercial shipping. Prosecutors in Brazil have launched a criminal investigation after several people were found dead inside a lift shaft at the Oxy Tower in the centre of the Belgium capital, where a fire broke out on Tuesday morning. Around 250 construction workers were on site at the time, with the development undergoing a major renovation project. Around six people remain missing. Ever since William Denslow sent this report from Brussels.
3: What we know is that this blaze broke out this morning, and according to the local prosecutor's office, they say that this fire was contained and contained quickly, but they said that some flames did reach the lift shafts. Now, it is in one of those lifts that they were managed to pry open that they discovered remains of some of those that have lost their lives.
1: The US has extended its ban on foreign nationals from Ebola-affected areas of the Democratic Republic of Congo, as the outbreak continues to grow with close to 2,000 confirmed infections and more than 700 deaths. A second American aid worker who tested positive for the strain of the Ebola has been medically evacuated to Germany for specialist treatment. Ever since, Chris Ochimaringa has more from Kinshasa.
4: There is this order that's known as Title 49, which bars them from getting onto these planes and going back to the United States. They're supposed to go to a third country and spend 21 days where they'll be quarantined and monitored to check whether they have the virus. If they're found to be free of this deadly disease, then they will be allowed to go back to the United States. So the U.S. government says that this is a temporary measure that is supposed to prevent this disease from getting to the United States. And this is part of the Trump administration's very tough stance.
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1: 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I can't say any one of them is

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1: France is marking its major national holiday, Bastille Day, with what President Emmanuel Macron has described as an historic military parade, the last of his presidency before he leaves office next year. Around 6,800 troops are expected to march down the Champs-Élysées, making it the largest parade of Macron's time in office. More than 500 soldiers from countries supporting Ukraine will lead the procession, with Ukrainian troops also taking part, as leaders from Europe gather in Paris to discuss continued support for Kyiv. The Élysée says the parade reflects France's military rearmament and Europe's changing security landscape. Meanwhile, firefighters are continuing to battle two major wildfires in the Fontainebleau Forest south of Paris. Nearly 2,000 hectares have now burned and 1,000 people have been evacuated. Firefighters remain on the ground after an unprecedented aerial response that included Canadair water bombers. Authorities say two people have been arrested after investigators found multiple suspected ignition points, raising the possibility that the fires were started deliberately. And in sport, a key test this evening for France's national football team against Spain in the World Cup semi-final. A minute's silence will be held before the match between the two countries in Dallas, Texas. The tribute marks the 10th anniversary of the Nice terror attack, in which 86 people were killed on Bastille Day in 2016. That's WRP News. I'm Edith Wells Eastwood. From July 11th to August 4th, the festival Paris L'été returns for its 36th edition, transforming the French capital into one giant open-air stage. For more than 3 weeks, you'll find dance, theatre, music and circus performances popping up across the city, not just in traditional venues, but in parks, gardens, museums and public squares. In fact, one of the festival's defining ideas is to take art outside the theatre and into everyday urban spaces, inviting audiences to experience Paris in a completely different way. This year's programme includes more than 70 performances around 30 locations, including the Petit Palais and the Grand Palais. Many events are completely free, while others do require a ticket. So if you're in Paris this summer, keep your eyes open. You never know when a street, a garden, or a historic monument might suddenly become a stage. Until next time, keep exploring what Paris has to offer. You don't stop
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ocean that don't nobody notice. Maybe it's all just in your head. Feeling like you're trapped in your own skin, and now you're by

This is WRP's concert update. Now, in the fall of 2025, the band The Fray filled up the Olympia very quickly, so they're doing it again this year. So you can get your tickets for Tuesday, November 3rd and go and see The Fray also at the Olympia here in Paris. Here's The Fray on WRP.

0: Paris.
1: From Feature Story News in Washington, I'm Nick Harper. US President Donald Trump has dropped his idea to impose a 20% toll on ships passing through the Strait of Hormuz. However, the US blockade on Iranian ports is back on. It comes ahead of a planned primetime address on Thursday night, with analysts saying the US president's options for resolving the conflict are narrowing. Ever since Kate Fisher has more from Washington.
2: He is trying to take control of a situation which at the moment he really has very little control over. We will be hearing from him on a primetime address on Thursday night here in Washington, where he may give some more information about what his thinking is on this conflict.
1: Meanwhile, India has summoned Iran's most senior diplomat in New Delhi after an Iranian cruise missile strike on two Emirati-flagged oil tankers in the Strait of Hormuz killed one Indian crew member and injured several others. The Indian Ministry of External Affairs lodged what it called the strongest possible protest, demanding an immediate end to attacks on commercial shipping. Prosecutors in Brazil have launched a criminal investigation after several people were found dead inside a lift shaft at the Oxy Tower in the centre of the Belgium capital, where a fire broke out on Tuesday morning. Around 250 construction workers were on site at the time, with the development undergoing a major renovation project. Around six people remain missing. Ever since William Denslow sent this report from Brussels.
3: What we know is that this blaze broke out this morning, and according to the local prosecutor's office, they say that this fire was contained and contained quickly, but they said that some flames did reach the lift shafts. Now, it is in one of those lifts that they were managed to pry open that they discovered remains of some of those that have lost their lives.
1: The US has extended its ban on foreign nationals from Ebola-affected areas of the Democratic Republic of Congo, as the outbreak continues to grow with close to 2,000 confirmed infections and more than 700 deaths. A second American aid worker who